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Louisville's own music in tonight's Bandstand selection on Evening Classics. I'm Colleen Wheelahan. Tomorrow on the Bandstand, tune in for some music for the alto saxophone and wind ensemble. Crossfade with Kiana Dell tomorrow at 4 is Floating Points with Pharaoh Sanders on saxophone. Even more saxophone for your Tuesday. Voices Carry with Laura Atkinson tomorrow at 2 is music from Franz Lehár's The Merry Widow. And Film at 11 with Daniel Gillum is Howard Shore's music from The Fly. Also, speaking of local Louisville ensembles, all through August, you'll have a chance to relive some of the highlights from Louisville's classical season with concerts from the Commonwealth, beginning with the Chamber Orchestra of Louisville and Yosef Suk's Serenade, with Tessa Lark soloing with the Louisville Orchestra. That's Sundays at 5 with Laura Atkinson. Right now, a concerto by a young Felix Mendelssohn, Yuja Wang at the piano, the Verbier Festival Orchestra led by Kurt Mazur in Mendelssohn's Concerto No. 1.

Felix Mendelssohn's Concerto No. 1, Yuzha Wang at the piano, along with the Verbier Festival Orchestra. There's probably a good one-act play in the friendship between Johann Mätzel and Ludwig van Beethoven. It was kind of the odd couple. It was part friendship, part business arrangement, part this person is driving me slightly crazy. What Mätzel is famous for is inventing the metronome with its ticking on time for musicians. And the second movement of this symphony by Beethoven imitates the newly invented metronome. The Cleveland Orchestra is led by Christoph von Dohnányi.

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0: It's full of charm, which in such a dramatic catalog can lead to it getting lost sometimes. The Symphony No. 8 by Ludwig van Beethoven, the Cleveland Orchestra, led there by Christoph von Donaghy.
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0: If you can take 4 minutes to just be still and listen to something tonight, this is the perfect 4 minutes to do it. See if you can pause what you're doing. Take a deep breath and enjoy Andante Religioso by Lauren Netzel, performed by Miriam Tereghini with Catherine Sarasin at the piano.

0: on 90.5 WUOL, Miriam Tereghini on the flute, Catherine Sarasin at the piano, in Andante Religioso by Laura Netzel, a moment of peace for your Monday. Exploring Music is coming up with the students of Nadia Boulanger, plus some of her own music. I'm Colleen Wheelahan. Thanks for tuning into Evening Classics.
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That piece ends gently in C major, in the high register. Nadia Boulanger has made her way from the storm into the light. The piece is called Vers la Vie Nouvelle, from the year 1919, the year after Nadia Boulanger had lost her young sister, Lili Boulanger. 1919, the war is over. And, among other things, the Americans are starting to show up in Paris. I'm going to start with Aaron Copland. Summer of 1920, Aaron, born in Brooklyn, decided he had to get to Europe to find out what was going on. And almost by accident, he found his way into Nadia Boulanger's counterpoint class. She was not known at all in America at the time. What did he make of her? Well, he tells us. She had, he said, a kind of objective warmth. None of the ascetic intensity of Martha Graham nor the toughness of Gertrude Stein. On the contrary, in those days, she possessed an almost old-fashioned womanliness, a womanliness that seemed quite unaware of its own charm. Her low-heeled shoes and long black skirts and pince-nez glasses contrasted strangely with her bright intelligence and lively temperament. Nadia Boulanger knew, it seemed, everybody in musical Paris. She knew all the French musicians, of course. She had known Debussy. She knew Ravel, who was still around. She knew all of the imports, people like Stravinsky and Bartok and Prokofiev. She also knew Serge Koussevitzky, the Russian conductor who was shortly to take over the command of the Boston Symphony Orchestra. It was Nadia Boulanger who introduced Copland to Koussevitzky, and that lasted for a long time. Koussevitzky gave so many American premieres, but not the first important premiere. That honor belongs to a man named Walter Damrosch, and the piece was a symphony for organ and orchestra, which Copland wrote, featuring his teacher, Nadia Boulanger, one of the great organists. This piece doesn't get played very much, so let me play a little bit of the opening measures. There's solo viola here. After a measure, the flute enters. Strings begin to enter. Here's cello. And second goes on. It's only a few measures before the organ comes in, softly. We think of the organ as this tremendously powerful instrument. It's plain that Copland is fascinated with its lyric qualities, at least at first. Here's the first movement of the Symphony for Organ and Orchestra.

0: That's mysterious music. That same music from the opening comes back at the end. The viola. And the flute. Viola again. And then this and the organ. Pretty enigmatic. It's the prelude, the first movement of the Symphony for Organ and Orchestra, music of Aaron Copland, composed for his teacher, Nadia Boulanger, who joined him in the first performance. We were just listening to E. Power Biggs and the New York Philharmonic under Leonard Bernstein. You're tuned into Exploring Music, and this week we're trying to figure out, how did Nadia do it? This boulangerie of hers, this bakery in which she baked up all these wonderful composers, how did she do it? Drop us a line. Let us know how you like the show. You can write to us via our website, exploringmusic.org.
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impossible to hear that and not think of the influence on Copeland of the teaching of Najib Boulanger. Funny thing is, nobody can explain what made Najib Boulanger such a great teacher. They all try. Here's Copeland taking a crack at it. It happens. Some kind of magic does indubitably rub off on the pupil. It begins, perhaps, with the conviction that one is in the presence of an exceptional musical mentality. By a process of osmosis, one soaks up attitudes, principles, reflection, knowledge, and that last is a key word. It is literally exhilarating to be with a teacher for whom the art one loves has no secrets. Film one more passage. This is from Virgil Thompson, another of her pupils. And he writes, "I had never previously had a teacher, nor have I encountered very many since around the world, who knew so instantly what one's music was about. Each piece of it that one showed her, she seemed to understand. And in that way, she put me at ease in front of music paper so that I wasn't writing Beethoven's music, I was writing my own. And my own was perfectly modest or perfectly immodest, just like anyone else's." Virgil Thompson on the magic and mystery that was Najib Boulanger. All the time we have for music today, we'll turn to, how about Virgil Thompson to start us off tomorrow? Hope you can join us. Meantime, just stay put. Great stuff coming up right here.

0: 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Our production assistants are Eric Oplin and Adela Skowronski. 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I'm Bill McLaughlin, and thanks for listening. 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
4: I'm here to provide you with some music. Thank you for that opportunity. I'm Peter Vandegraaff, and Gidon Kremer will be the violinist in Mozart's Second Concerto later on. We have some waltz music now. This is the Grand Waltz, which comes from one of the great ballets by Sergei Prokofiev, Cinderella. Here is, from a complete recording, Vladimir Ashkenazy to lead the Cleveland Orchestra.

Such romantic music as the Prince and Cinderella share their first dance, the Grand Waltz from the ballet Cinderella by Prokofiev, with the Cleveland Orchestra and conductor Vladimir Ashkenazy. Some Cinderella-inspired music ahead. Here is a waltz, famous one by Johann Strauss Jr., called Wine, Women, and Song. And Rafi Arminian conducts the Canadian Chamber Ensemble.

Canadian Chamber Ensemble Raphael Arminian, the conductor, and Wine, Women, and Song Waltz by Johann Strauss Jr. This dance music comes from the ballet Cinderella by Sergei Prokofiev. We'll listen now to a brief suite drawn from that great 20th century ballet with Leonard Slatkin conducting the St. Louis Symphony.

ending with a beloved grand waltz, a suite of excerpts from Cinderella by Sergei Prokofiev with Leonard Slatkin and the St. Louis Symphony. This is from a piece called Cinderella by a woman named Alma Deutscher, who is also the pianist here, playing her excerpt, The Ballad, When the Day Falls into Darkness, from Cinderella.

0: Alma Deutscher performing her own music from Cinderella.
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Here's Gidon Kremer with the Vienna Philharmonic, directed by Nikolaus Arnkur, and this is one of the five violin concertos by Mozart. It's the concerto number 2 in D major.

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0: Although Mozart is perhaps best known to us today as a pianist, he was one of the great violinists of his generation and wrote extensively for his instrument, including that Violin Concerto No. 2 in D major. Niklaus Arancourt with the Gidon Kremer Violin and the Vienna Philharmonic.
1: This is Bird Note. Bearded vultures have lived alongside humans for thousands of years. Though they're mostly found in Asia and Africa today, the vultures' ancient nests in Europe are like time capsules of a bygone era. Bearded vultures are large raptors with a 7 to 9 foot wingspan. They subsist almost entirely on bones and marrow. They raise their young in cliffside caves that are reused over generations. These dark, cool alcoves accumulate nesting material and food scraps. And while bearded vultures have vanished across much of Europe, their nests remain, like tiny, temperature-controlled museums. Researchers carefully cataloged the contents of 12 historical nests in southern Spain, where the birds haven't been seen in nearly a century. They found thousands of bones, dozens of eggshells, as well as hundreds of human artifacts. The hoard included fabric scraps, part of a slingshot, and a crossbow bolt. One nest even preserved a sandal made from woven grass cord that dates back to the 13th century. The researchers say these nests offer an unexpected glimpse of what life was once like for the people and wildlife that once thrived in this region. For Bird Note, I'm Ariana Rimmel.
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4: Three poems by the Australian composer Sally Greenaway, played by Sally Walker and Emily Granger.

The flutist was Sally Walker. The harpist was Emily Granger. The composer was the Australian Sally Greenaway. We heard three poems. Peter Van de Graaff is my name, here with some music for harp and orchestra by a French composer, a good friend of Debussy. He's probably best known for his orchestrations of some piano pieces by Debussy. His name is André Caplet, C-A-P-L-E-T, and this is his Conte Fantastique, the Fantastic Tale. Elizabeth Hainan is the flutist with the Iris Orchestra, conducted by Michael Stern.

0: The Conte Fantastique, The Fantastic Tale, by French composer of the early 20th century, André Caplet. Elizabeth Hainan was the harpist, joined by the Iris Orchestra and conductor Michael Stern.
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We'll listen in a few minutes to a symphony by a composer who was an enormous admirer of Beethoven. The two actually met at one point. It's hard to say that they were friends, but the composer is a Czech musician named Jan Václav Hugo Vožešek, and he wrote very little music, but one wonderful symphony, which we'll get to in a bit. But first, this by Beethoven, one of his best-known pieces, a Bagatelle für Elise, pianist Alexis Weissenberg.

pianist Alexis Weissenberg and the famous Für Elisa, a bagatelle by Beethoven, who at one point met our next composer, the Czech composer Jan Václav Hugo Vožešek. He died in his 30s and didn't write much music even in his short life, but he did write one wonderful symphony. Here it is, Symphony in D Major by Vožešek, played by the Czech National Symphony, conducted by Paul Freeman.

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That was the only symphony by a Czech composer from the time of Beethoven, an acquaintance of Beethoven, Jan Václav Hugo Vožešek, Symphony in D, recorded by the Czech National Symphony, conducted by Paul Freeman. Let's hear a bit of Beethoven, part of his music for Goethe's play Egmont. Peter Schreier is the tenor.

Freudvoll und Leidvoll, full of joy, full of sorrow, from the music for Egmont by Beethoven. Peter Schreyer, tenor, and Walter Olberts, piano.

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3: Peter Vandegraff is my name, sampling here from the riches of the world of classical music. I invite you along as we will hear music inspired by forests of one kind or another. And then Christian Tetzlaff will be the violinist in the first of the suites or partitas for solo violin by Johann Sebastian Bach. Our first forest-inspired piece is by the African-English composer Samuel Coleridge Taylor, who wrote a series of piano pieces titled Forest Scenes. From it, Waka Hasagawa is the pianist, and we hear The Phantom Tells His Tale of Longing.

first of two English pieces inspired by forests there. One of the forest scenes, Opus 66, by the African English composer Samuel Coleridge Taylor. The Phantom Tells His Tale of Longing is the title of that particular piece. The pianist was Waka Hasegawa. English composer Sir Arnold Bax was inspired by nature in a number of his compositions, including this symphonic poem, which is titled The Happy Forest. Royal Liverpool Philharmonic Orchestra performs it, conducted by John Wilson.

Royal Liverpool Philharmonic, conducted by John Wilson, symphonic poem by Sir Arnold Bax called The Happy Forest. Here's another symphonic poem inspired by forests, also meadows. This is called From Bohemia's Meadows and Forests, and it's one of the symphonic poems making up a collection by Bedřich Smetana called My Fatherland, Mavlast, Zdeněk Makal and the Milwaukee Symphony.

Zdeněk Makal and the Milwaukee Symphony with a symphonic poem by Bedřich Smetana called From Bohemia's Meadows and Forests. And this is from the Forest Songs. It is from a song cycle called Under the Stars by the Swiss composer Otmar Schurk. And Roman Treacle sings this with Christoph Keller piano.

Aus den Waldliedern, from the Forest Songs by Otmar Schirk, late Romantic Swiss composer who specialized in writing songs. Roman Trekel was the baritone, joined by pianist Christoph Keller. Now to one of the three solo violin partitas, or suites, by Johann Sebastian Bach. He also wrote three solo sonatas, but this is the first of the violin partitas. It is recorded here by violinist Christian Tetzlaff.

violinist Christian Tetzlaff and music of Johann Sebastian Bach, the solo violin partita or suite number 1 in B minor. We think of Bach as a keyboard player, as indeed he was, but he was also a professional violinist. But here is music for the keyboard now by Bach. This comes from the French suite number 5 in G. It's a dance called a bourrée, and Joseph Payne plays it.

0: energetic dance called a bourrée, which comes from the fifth of the six French suites in the French style by Bach. Joseph Payne was the harpsichordist.
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0: Stay tuned for a major chamber work by Johannes Brahms, one of his piano quartets. I'm Peter van de Graaff, first with some Swedish music. Let's begin with this by the 20th century composer Hugo Alfvén. It's called Festival Music, and Stig Westerberg conducts the Swedish Radio Symphony.

Conductor Stig Westerberg and the Swedish Radio Symphony with Festival Music by one of Sweden's greatest composers, Hugo Alfvén. Here's a composer who was born in Germany, but he became very important to Swedish music in the late 18th century. His name is Josef Martin Krauss. As we listen to Petter Sundqvist and the Swedish Chamber Orchestra in a Symphony in C by Krauss.

very slight symphony, as symphonies go, not only in structure, only three movements, but also in length, only about 13 minutes long. And that symphony in C by the Swedish composer Josef Martin Krauss. That was the Swedish Chamber Orchestra conducted by Petter Sundqvist. It is interesting to note, and whenever I play his music on the air, I generally do, that Krauss was an almost exact contemporary of Mozart, born just a few months after him and died just a few months after him. A bit more by Krauss from his opera, Turkish-inspired, Soliman II. Here's the March of the Janissaries.

Philip Brunel and the Swedish Royal Opera Orchestra, March of the Janissaries ballet from Soliman II by Joseph Martin Krauss. It is on to music of Johannes Brahms now. This is music from 1875, and it is supposedly inspired by Werther by Goethe. Piano Quartet No. 3 in C minor. It's interesting to note that at the premiere of this piece, there were two people in the audience who were rivals, not really friendly rivals either, of Brahms, and they were Richard and Cosima Wagner. Here's the Kaleidoscope Chamber Collective and the third piano quartet of Brahms.

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music for piano, violin, viola, and cello by Johannes Brahms, the third of the three piano quartets he composed. That was the Kaleidoscope Chamber Collective. This is a song by Brahms' very close friend Clara Schumann. O Lust, O Lust, O Desire, O Desire. Susan Gritton sings it.

0: Susan Gritton with Eugene Astey at the piano, and that song by Clara Schumann, O Lust, O Lust.
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0: Peter Van de Graaff is my name, sharing some delights with you, including a Mozart violin sonata with Jascha Heifetz, violinist, in just a moment or two. First, we have this overture by Telemann, played by Tafel Musik, led by Gene LeMond.

An overture to an overture. In the Baroque, an overture could mean something that opens something. It also could mean a suite. And so that was the overture to the Elster Overture, or suite, by Telemann, in a performance by Tafelmusik Baroque Orchestra, directed by Jean Lehmann. Taking you to Finland later on, I'm Peter Van de Graaff. We have Yasha Heifetz, violin, and Emmanuel Bai, piano. Now, this recording takes us way back to February 1936, as we listen to a sonata in B-flat, K378, the number 25, by Mozart.

1936 recording with Jascha Heifetz, violin, Emmanuel by piano. Music by Mozart, his 25th violin sonata, the K378 in B-flat. Here's music which Sibelius wrote for a play, Kuolema.

there we have just a tiny bit of music written to accompany a 1903 play by Arvid Järnefelt called Kuolema. Music there by Jean Sibelius. And the Lahti Symphony was conducted by Osmo Venske. We go to the Karelia region of Finland. We're going to listen to the Karelia Legend by Glazunov, Russian composer, in just a little bit. Right now we have the Karelia Overture by Sibelius. This was composed in 1893 to accompany a pageant depicting scenes from Karelian history. Now, there's the famous Karelia Suite, but this is called the Karelia Overture by Sibelius. Finnish Radio Symphony, Jukka-Pekka Saarasta, conductor.

Whereas the Cadelia suite is often heard, the Cadelia overture, which we just heard, which was written for the same event, rarely heard. That's music by Sibelius, written for a pageant depicting scenes from history of the Karelia region of Finland. 1893 music by Sibelius. Finnish Radio Symphony Orchestra, conducted by Jukka Pekka Sarasta. Another great composer was also inspired by Karelia, and his name is Alexander Glazunov, the Russian. This is one of his last works, 1916 music, and it is indeed inspired by Karelian folk fairy tales. It's called the Karelian Legend. And we listen now to the USSR Symphony Orchestra, conducted by Yevgeny Svetlanov.

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one of the last compositions by Alexander Glazunov, the Karelian Legend. USSR Symphony was conducted there by Yevgeny Sviatlanov. This is by Ludwig Senfel. It's called Ich weiß nicht, I don't know.

0: Performance there by the Folger consort of some music by Ludwig Zenfelliner, the German composer. Ich weiß nicht. I don't know what he promised her that made her throw the bolt far more open than she had before. Hey, good Henricus, she wants to fix me good, is how the text translates there. The tenor was Mark Bleka.
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0: An overture to a Vivaldi opera, L'Olimpiade, with a group called Modo Antiquo.

Federico Maria Sardelli led the group called Modo Antiquo on period instruments, the overture to an opera by Vivaldi called L'Olimpiade. I invite your continued company. I appreciate you tuning in the first place. We have some music from the Italian Baroque right now, and we're going to listen to some Ravel and pieces in tribute to Ravel in just a little bit. But this right now is by a little-known, very late Baroque Italian composer named Pietro Nardini. He was a violinist who studied with the great Tartini. He lived a good part of his life in the area of Tuscany, Florence, etc. This is a G major violin concerto by Nardini, played by Giuliano Carmignola with the Venice Baroque Orchestra, conducted by Andrea Marcone.

Giuliano Carmignola played violin solo there with the Venice Baroque Orchestra, Andrea Marcone, the conductor. Music by Pietro Nardini, a G major violin concerto. Nardini was a very late Baroque composer. He was born 10 years before Haydn, 1722, all the way to 1793. So he even outlived Mozart, but still wrote in a more Baroque style. Focused his career in Germany and in Tuscany, Italy. This is by another Italian Baroque composer a bit earlier, Domenico Scarlatti, one of his many sonatas. John Browning plays it.

Little sonata by Domenico Scarlatti in D, played by John Browning. We have just ahead the Left Hand Piano Concerto by Maurice Ravel. We have a couple of pieces in homage to Ravel, first of all. In fact, that's the title of this piece right now by Rudolf Forst. This was written in 1941 and is very much in the style of Ravel. Elizabeth Richter plays harp.

Elizabeth Richter harp and Rudolf Forst's Homage to Ravel. Before we listen to the left-hand piano concerto of Ravel, here's another homage to him. This is by a Brazilian composer named Raimundo Penaforte. And this is from a piano trio written for the Eroica trio that performs it here. It's called an Eroica trio, but the second movement is simply called Maurice, which is Ravel's first name. And it is inspired by the slow movement in Ravel's piano trio. So here is Maurice by Penaforte with the Eroica trio.

That was the group, the Eroica Trio, playing music from a piece called En Eroica Trio, which was written, of course, for them by the Brazilian Raimundo Pinaforte. We heard the second movement, which is titled Maurice, referring to Maurice Ravel. It's inspired by the slow movement, sort of a blues movement from the piano trio by Ravel. And so having heard a couple of pieces in homage to him, let's hear some Ravel himself. This was commissioned by an Austrian pianist who commissioned a lot of music for piano left hand. That's because he lost his right arm in the First World War. And instead of just giving up his concertizing career, he commissioned the great composers of the day, including Prokofiev and Korngold and Benjamin Britten, others, to write works for piano left hand. So here is the left hand piano concerto by Maurice Ravel in D major. Yuja Wang is soloist here with the Zurich Tonhalle Orchestra under the direction of Lionel Bringuier.

The Piano Concerto for Piano Left Hand and Orchestra in D Major by Maurice Ravel. That recording from 2015 was with Yuja Wang Piano, the Zurich Tonhalle Orchestra, and the conductor was Lionel Branguier. Here again is Yuja Wang, now with Leonidas Kavakos violin. This is a transcription of, well, let's just say a very, very famous piece of music.

0: again, we had pianist Yuja Wang with violinist Leonidas Cavacos. John Linehan made that transcription. I think he made it originally for cello and piano, but it was of the very famous Vegan Lied, The Lullaby by Johannes Brahms.
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0: A piece of music for you by a South African composer named Kevin Volans, who was born in 1949. This is The Walking Song.

It's called The Walking Song by the South African composer Kevin Volans. The flutist was Marika Schneeman, and Menno van Delft played the harpsichord. Don't know who did the snapping there. Here's what I have for you musically, and I do certainly invite you to stay with me for it. We will be listening to music of Bach right now. And then we have a couple of pieces based on chorale melodies, hymn tunes, in other words. This is a performance by the Stuttgart Chamber Orchestra. Carl Münchinger is the conductor. We hear the Orchestral Suite No. 1 by Johann Sebastian Bach.

The Stuttgart Chamber Orchestra, under the direction of Carl Münchinger, performed there the first orchestral suite by Johann Sebastian Bach. This is a setting of a chorale melody by Bach now. It comes from his cantata number 16, Herr Gott, dich loben wir, Lord God, we praise thee. Gustav Leonhardt is the conductor.

Setting using the chorale melody, Herr Gott, dich loben wir, Lord God, we praise thee, from cantata number 16 by Bach, Gustav Leonhardt conducted. Great conductor Ernest Ansermet said about this next piece, it's a work of profound emotion and of serene beauty, almost supernatural. It's by the American composer George Templeton Strong, and it was written in 1929. It is a setting for strings of a chorale melody, a hymn tune by Hans Leo Hassler. Here's the Moscow Symphony, led by Adriano.

That performance featuring the strings of the Moscow Symphony Orchestra. Adriano was the conductor. 1929 music by the American composer, who actually lived in Switzerland for most of his life, George Templeton Strong. Born in 1856, we heard his chorale on a theme of Hans Leo Hassler. Hans Leo Hassler did not actually write the theme, but the melody is Wenn ich einmal soll scheiden, when I at last come to part. Here's another American composer writing another piece based on a chorale melody. In this case, the chorale theme, which is a German Lutheran hymn tune, is Herr Gott, dich loben wir alle. Lord God, we all praise thee. The introduction and fantasy based on that chorale tune is by Norman Dell'Ojoyo, and Deborah Torek now plays it.

Deborah Torek was the pianist, and the composer was the American Norman Dello Gioia. We heard his introduction and fantasy on a chorale tune. Let's continue here with American music, listening to this arrangement made by James Mattern, who's one of the performers here in the Chicago Brass Quintet, of some of the old American songs of Aaron Copland.

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4 of the Old American Songs as set by Aaron Copland. We had The Simple Gifts, The Dodger, At the River, and finally Chingering Chaw. The transcriber was James Mattern, who was also a member of the ensemble performing there. That was the Chicago Brass Quintet. Let's take that last one again, Chingering Chaw, and hear it as Copland said it. This is Marilyn Horne with the English Chamber Orchestra and Carl Davis conducting.

0: There you have a better sense of the nonsensical lyrics there to Ching-a-ring-a-ring-chaw. And that's one of the old American songs as sat by Aaron Copland. We heard a performance by Marilyn Horne, mezzo-soprano, and the English Chamber Orchestra conductor Carl Davis.
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0: I'm Peter Van de Graaff. I hope that Schubert's music sounds good to you right now. We have a couple of pieces of his to hear. Beginning with this choral work, the Nachtgesang im Walde, the Night Song in the Forest. Dietrich Knote is the conductor.

Berlin Radio Men's Chorus and a few horns thrown in as well, with the Nachtgesang im Walde, the Night Song in the Forest, by Franz Schubert. There's a composer who is little known from the Italian Baroque named Leonardo Vinci, not Leonardo da Vinci, but his name brought to mind a work which is inspired by the painting Mona Lisa, which we're going to hear later on. So a music by Vinci and then from Mona Lisa. But first we have this by Schubert, his Adagio and Rondo in A for violin and orchestra. Pinchas Zukerman is soloist and conductor leading the St. Paul Chamber Orchestra.

Some music by Schubert, an adagio and rondo. A rondo is a piece that keeps coming around back to the beginning, an A section, contrasting B section, back to the A section, then a C section, then back to the A, etc. That was Pinchas Zukerman, violin and conductor, leading the St. Paul Chamber Orchestra. Here's the San Francisco String Quartet with an arrangement of a bit more Schubert.

There are more by Schubert, his musical moment, played by the San Francisco Quartet. Before we listen to a suite from an opera, which is inspired by the painting Mona Lisa by Leonardo da Vinci, here is music by a composer with a very similar name, not Leonardo da Vinci, but Leonardo Vinci. He lived from around 1690 to 1734. This is a D major flute concerto, and we have John Solom playing the flute, Igor Kipnis, and Arthur Fiacco accompany all in period instruments.

Performance on period instruments by John Solom, flute, Igor Kipnis, harpsichord, Arthur Fiacco, cello, and that is a little sonata in D by an Italian Baroque composer named Leonardo Vinci. Not Leonardo da Vinci, but that piece brought to mind a work by a German composer named Max von Schillings. Lived from 1868 to 1933, and in 1915, in Stuttgart, his best-known work was produced. It's an opera called Mona Lisa, and it is a fanciful telling of the story behind that famous painting by Leonardo da Vinci. This is a suite, or really a symphonic poem almost, after Mona Lisa, very Wagnerian in size and sound. The Westphalian Symphony Orchestra, led by Siegfried Landau, suite from Mona Lisa by Max von Schillings.

0: The Westphalian Symphony Orchestra, led by Siegfried Landau, played that orchestral suite from an opera inspired by Leonardo da Vinci's Mona Lisa by Max von Schillings.
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That's a piece called Flying by Valentin Hajaj, and that was La Pietà performing here on 90.5 WUOL Classical Louisville. And good morning, I'm Matt Rogers. Welcome to Classical Morning. Music by a contemporary of Mozart who actually had Mozart over to her house at times, coming up in just a little bit. But first, Mozart himself, Symphony No. 34. 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

0: Charles Mikaris and the Prague Chamber Orchestra with the Symphony No. 34 by Mozart here on 90.5 WUOL Classical Louisville. 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
2: 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Nadia Boulanger, whose name means baker, was the most renowned music teacher of the 20th century. 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
0: And Classical Morning continues now with music by Mariana Martinez. When she was growing up, she lived in the same large building that was also home to a young and, at the time, struggling artist, Franz Joseph Haydn. And then when she was older and established as a composer herself, she actually had Haydn and Mozart over to her house for some musical soirees. Mariana Martinez, keyboard concerto in G major, Edith Corman, and the Oxford Philharmonic Orchestra performing on Classical Louisville.

0: The Keyboard Concerto in G Major by Mariana Martinez. That was Edith Corman playing the piano for the Oxford Philharmonic Orchestra here on 90.5 WUOL Classical Louisville. Well, you have a chance to relive some of the highlights from Louisville's classical season. Throughout the month of August, we have concerts from the Commonwealth for you. And we're going to start off with Chamber Orchestra of Louisville and Yosef Suk's Serenade with Tessa Lark soloing with the Louisville Orchestra. Sunday afternoons in August at 5 p.m., and that is with Laura Atkinson. You're tuned in to Classical Morning here on 90.5. Good morning.
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2: Streaming support comes from Jefferson County Soil and Water Conservation District, who wants you to know that replacing even a small section of lawn with native plants can provide food and habitat for pollinators and songbirds while reducing the need for mowing and watering. 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

0: Fernan Hanley and the London Philharmonic Orchestra on hearing the first Cuckoo in Spring by Frederick Delius. 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Good morning. I'm Matt Rogers. I've got a waltz from Shostakovich for you, an overture from Bernstein, and we'll hear a beautiful little arabesque, but not the one by Claude Debussy. I've got one from Robert Schumann for you coming up.
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5: This is the Composer Datebook for July 28th. I'm John Burge. On today's date in 1914, the Austro-Hungarian Empire declared war on Serbia, effectively beginning the First World War and forever changing the lives of many composers. A French composer named Alberic Magnard became a national hero when he died defending his house against invading German troops. Maurice Ravel tried to enlist as a French pilot, but was refused because of his poor health. Instead, he became a truck driver stationed at the Verdun front. British composer Rayfawn Williams was too old to be drafted, but he enlisted as a private in the Royal Army Medical Corps. Another British composer, George Butterworth, would be killed by a sniper during the Battle of the Somme. The Austrian violinist and composer Fritz Kreisler served briefly in the Austrian Army in 1914 before being wounded and honorably discharged. He arrived in then-neutral New York on November of 1914 and remained in America through the war years. In 1915, Kreisler made a recording of Bach's Double Violin Concerto, performing with the Russian violinist Ephraim Zimbalist. Austria and Russia may have been at war in Europe, but in a cramped New Jersey recording studio, at least, the music of Bach provided a brief island of peace and harmony. Composer's Datebook is produced by APM, American Public Media, in conjunction with the American Composers Forum, reminding you that all music was once new.

That is the waltz from the Suite for Variety Orchestra by Dmitri Shostakovich. Matt Heimovitz playing the cello, Christopher O'Reilly playing the piano here on 90.5 WUOL Classical Louisville. Coming up this afternoon at 2 o'clock on Voices Carry with Laura Atkinson, we're heading all the way back to the Renaissance era, the 1500s, for music by English composer Thomas Tallis. Musica Sacra will perform one of his best works. Laura Atkinson presents Voices Carry weekday afternoons at 2 here on 90.5.

0: John Williams and the Boston Pops, the Candide Overture by Leonard Bernstein. You're on 90.5 WUOL Classical Louisville. Tonight at 8 o'clock on the Bandstand with Colleen Willihan, it's the University of Louisville Wind Ensemble performing with Paul York playing the cello, a piece by Frederick Speck coming up tonight at 8 o'clock. That's the Bandstand with Colleen Willihan tonight at 8.
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0: And thanks for tuning in. 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I'm Matt Rogers. The Horn Concerto No. 2 by Richard Strauss, Rudolf Kempe leading the Dresden State Orchestra, and this is Peter Dahm playing the horn.

Peter Dahm playing the horn for the Dresden State Orchestra, Rudolf Kempe conducting the Horn Concerto No. 2 by Richard Strauss here on 90.5 WUOL Classical Louisville. You can find us at lpm.org/classical. If you want to see our playlist, you'll find that there. 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That's at lpm.org/classical. An arabesque, but not by Claude Debussy. This one is by Robert Schumann, and it's Gabriella Montero performing in this recording.

0: Gabriela Montero playing the piano for the Arabesque in C, Opus 18 by Robert Schumann, here on 90.5 WUOL Classical Louisville. Thanks for dropping by this morning. I'm Matt Rogers. I also host our film music series on the weekend. Two chances to catch it, Saturday afternoons at 5 and Sunday nights at 9. This time, we are staying in, ordering takeaway, and seeing what's on the telly. We're going to enjoy scores from British television series. Music from The Crown, Brideshead Revisited, Midsummer Murders, The Vicar of Dibley, Doctor Who, and of course, Downton Abbey. Scores from British television, Saturday afternoon at 5 and Sunday night at 9.
1: Hi there, this is Bill McLaughlin. 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Nadia Boulanger, whose name means baker, was the most renowned music teacher of the 20th century. And for half a century, in her boulangerie, Nadia nurtured composers. From Aaron Copland to Philip Glass, from Virgil Thompson to Astor Piazzolla. 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We're going to take a trip to Nadia's Bakery.
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0: And this is Classical Morning on 90.5 WUOL. I'm Matt Rogers. We're going to enjoy Carnival Time in Rome with Hector Berlioz here in just a little bit, about 10 minutes from now. After the Alleluia and Fugue for String Orchestra by Alan Hovhaness.

David Amos and the Philharmonia performing the Alleluia and Fugue for String Orchestra by Alan Hovhaannis. This is Classical Morning on 90.5. Good morning, I'm Matt Rogers. Off to Rome we go for the Roman Carnival Overture. This is music by Hector Berlioz, played by the Montreal Symphony Orchestra.

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Dong Suk Kang playing the violin for the Czech Radio Symphony Orchestra, Norwegian Dances by Johan Halvorsen. And this is Classical Morning on 90.5 WUOL. Music inspired by Shakespeare coming up in about 20 minutes after a symphony from a guy who knew all about the symphony. In fact, he's often referred to as the father of the symphony. Franz Joseph Haydn, Symphony No. 102 on Classical Louisville.

0: Mark Minkowski and the Musicians of the Louvre performing the Symphony No. 102 by Franz Joseph Haydn here on 90.5 WUOL Classical Louisville. Afternoons at 4 o'clock, Kiana Dell presents Crossfade, and today it's not only music by Art Tatum, it is performed by Art Tatum. Art will play the piano for an elegy coming up this afternoon at 4 o'clock on Crossfade with Kiana Dell.
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0: And this is music by Giuseppe Verdi. 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

0: 90.5 WUOL Classical Louisville, the Metropolitan Opera Orchestra performing ballet music from Giuseppe Verdi's Macbeth. You are tuned in to Classical Morning. I'm Matt Rogers. Throughout the month of August, you have the chance to relive some of the highlights from Louisville's classical season with Concerts from the Commonwealth, hosted by Laura Atkinson. This is going to be Sunday afternoons at 5 o'clock. The concerts will start with the Chamber Orchestra of Louisville and Yosef Suk's Serenade, and Tessa Lark soloing with the Louisville Orchestra. Sundays, 5 p.m. throughout the month of August, here on 90.5 WUOL.
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That recording won a Grammy Award. The New York Youth Symphony, Michelle Kahn playing the piano, Michael Repper conducting the piano concerto in one movement by Florence Price. That's going to wrap up my time with you this morning. I'm Matt Rogers. I'll be back with you at 6 o'clock tomorrow morning. Daniel Gillum is coming up with your mid-morning mix, so stay tuned.

0: If you thought that music sounded ethereal from another world, well, it might as well be. It's from the 11th, 12th century by Hildegard of Bingen, one of her compositions played by Sequentia on 90.5 WUOL, Classical Louisville. It's 9:01 on this Tuesday, 28th day of July. I'm Daniel Gillum.
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0: Later today on Film at 11, music from 1986 from a sci-fi horror film starring Jeff Goldblum. There's your hint. It's a muggy day out there. Humidity very high. Feels like you're walking into a sauna. We'll see a high today of 91 with heat index values in the 100s. Tonight, a low of 65, and tomorrow, a little cooler, maybe not as humid, fingers crossed, with a high of 86. This is music from our time, so to speak, the 20th century, from Aaron Copland. This is Our Town.

0: The London Symphony Orchestra, Aaron Copland conducting his music for Our Town, the Thornton Wilder film. 9:13 on this Tuesday on 90.5 WUOL, Classical Louisville. Hope your morning is going well. I'm Daniel Gillum. And hope you can tune in for Exploring Music tonight. You may have heard that Bill McLaughlin has passed away, but we're running some reruns, and we'll have a new host stepping in for Exploring Music in late August, Peter Van de Graaff, who you may know from some of our hosting overnight. He'll be hosting Exploring Music starting in late August. Here's what's coming up, though, with the late Bill McLaughlin tonight at 9.
1: 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Hey, let's make a run to the bakery. Nadia Boulanger, whose name means baker, was the most renowned music teacher of the 20th century. 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From Aaron Copland to Philip Glass, from Virgil Thompson to Astor Piazzolla. 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We're going to take a trip to Nadia's bakery.
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0: Some stormy music from Franz Liszt. 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
0: A muggy day out there. It'll be hot with heat index values as high as 101. Tomorrow's high around 86. And sunny for the rest of the week. Right now it's overcast and 83. The heat index is 92. Here's some Italian music from the Baroque era, Giuseppe Torelli, and one of his concertos played by E. Musici.

0: I Musici, The Musicians, and music of Giuseppe Torelli on 90.5 WUOL Classical Louisville. Johann Nepomuk Hummel's Piano Sonata No. 6 is coming up after some folk songs, and I'm Daniel Gillum on this Tuesday morning at 10:08.
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0: Well, it's time for a Name That Tune. George Walker's got a set of folk songs for orchestra. How many can you recognize? Edwin London conducts the Cleveland Chamber Symphony.

0: The Cleveland Chamber Symphony, Edwin London conducting the Folk Songs for Orchestra by George Walker on 90.5 WUOL. A Pulitzer Prize winning George Walker, I should say. It's 10:20 on this Tuesday, July 28th, and it's a warm day out there. Hope you're staying cool and enjoying the music indoors with some air conditioning. My name is Daniel Gillum. 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
0: 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If I say the name Beethoven, Ludwig van Beethoven, not the movies about the dog, but maybe those as well. You know the name. It kind of rings a bell. The name Johann Nepomuk Hummel didn't have any movies named after him, but he was just as famous during his day. His famousness dropped off after his death, which is a shame because his music's really good. This is the Piano Sonata No. 6 of Mr. Hummel, played by Ian Hobson.

0: Ian Hobson at the piano in the Piano Sonata No. 6 of Johann Nepomuk Hummel on 90.5 WUOL, contemporary of Beethoven, though his famousness did not endure as much as the old Ludwig van Beethoven. Beethoven loved Hummel's music and the music of Cherubini. We're going to hear some of Cherubini's operatic music next on Classical Louisville.
1: Hi there, this is Bill McLaughlin. 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Nadia Boulanger, whose name means baker, was the most renowned music teacher of the 20th century. And for half a century, in her boulangerie, Nadia nurtured composers. From Aaron Copland to Philip Glass, from Virgil Thompson to Astor Piazzolla. 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We're going to take a trip to Nadia's bakery.
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0: Cherubini on 90.5 WUOL, Classical Louisville. 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Later today on Crossfade with Kiana Adele, get to hear from the London Symphony Orchestra with Pharaoh Sanders on saxophone and Floating Points. 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
0: Be afraid. Be very afraid of the 1986 score from Howard Shore for a film starring Jeff Goldblum and Gina Davis and John Getz. This is music from The Fly.

0: the Orchestra of Radio and Television France, and a brand new recording of the music of Howard Shore, that from the 1986 sci-fi horror flick The Fly, starring Jeff Goldblum, Gina Davis, John Getz. And on Film at 11, Matt Rogers has music for you this weekend, all about the movies. 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
0: And here's some British music. Edward Elgar's Introduction and Allegro with the BBC Symphony. Andrew Davis conducts.

the BBC Symphony Orchestra strings, Andrew Davis, and the introduction and Allegro by Edward Elgar on 90.5 WUOL, Classical Louisville. It's a muggy Tuesday. Hope you're staying cool. We'll see a high today of 91. Heat index could be as high as 101. Tomorrow, a high of only 86. Sunny skies. Right now it's overcast and the heat index is 97. Well, it's a Tuesday, but if you're thinking about the weekend, and that's okay if you are, tune in on Sunday for a new show just for August. It's called Concerts from the Commonwealth. It's your chance to relive some of the highlights from Louisville's classical season, beginning with the Chamber Orchestra of Louisville and the Louisville Orchestra. That's this Sunday at 5 p.m. Your host is Laura Atkinson. Concerts from the Commonwealth. More info online at lpm.org/classical. 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This annual event gathers over 1,000 business and community leaders from across the region. More at leadershiplouisville.org. From her album 5 Minutes for Earth, here's Yolanda Cohn-Donassis playing Green by Zhao Long.

Harpist Yolanda Kondonassis and that music called Green by Zhao Long on 90.5 WUOL, Classical Louisville. Good morning. It's 11:33. I'm Daniel Gillum. Going to turn things over to Laura Atkinson here very soon. She's got music from The Merry Widow with Elizabeth Schwarzkopf today on Voices Carry at 2 p.m. Support comes from our listener members and the University of Louisville and Derby Dinner Playhouse presenting Disney's The Little Mermaid. Guests can dive under the sea with Ariel as she follows her heart, makes magical new friends, and dares to chase her dreams in this Broadway musical. Ticket info for Disney's The Little Mermaid at derbydinner.com. This is the second symphony of Alexander Borodin. Rafael Kubelik conducts the Vienna Philharmonic on 90.5 WUOL.

0: On 90.5 WUOL, the Second Symphony of Alexander Borodin, played by the Vienna Philharmonic. Rafael Kubelik conducting this Tuesday afternoon. I'm Laura Atkinson, back with you on Classical Louisville. Hope you're doing well. We've got some really fantastic music coming up over the next couple of hours together. And then at 2 o'clock, we'll hear an aria from The Merry Widow.
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0: Thanks for tuning in to 90.5 WUOL. I'm Laura Atkinson. In about 30 minutes, we've got music by Mozart that would have been premiered and performed by Mozart himself. Right now, we're turning to Maddalena Seermann, her string quartet number 6. This is the Magnifica Communita Ensemble on Classical Louisville.

0: The Magnifica Comunita Ensemble with the String Quartet No. 6 by Maddalena Laura Searman on 90.5 WUOL Classical Louisville. Music from an opera coming up next, but also at 2 o'clock on Voices Carry today, we'll be hearing from The Merry Widow, but first from The Stage by Bedrick Smetana. That's coming up in just a moment. LPM is proud to sponsor Leadership Louisville Center, hosting the 2026 Leadership Louisville Luncheon on August 18th with the theme Beyond the Noise. This annual event gathers over 1,000 business and community leaders from across the region. More at leadershiplouisville.org.
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0: Well, The Bartered Bride is a fantastic, in my opinion, underprogrammed opera by Bedrick Smetana. Today I've got the overture from that opera. This is the Academy of St. Martin in the Fields, led by Neville Mariner on 90.5 WUOL.

0: That was the Overture to the Bartered Bride by Bedrick Smetana, played by the Academy of St. Martin in the Fields. Neville Mariner was conducting. Smetana's music will be featured on our new show coming out starting this Sunday at 5 o'clock with me. I'm Laura Atkinson. It's called Concerts from the Commonwealth, and it's a chance to relive some of the highlights from Louisville's classical season. And we'll hear the music of Smetana, played by the new Lou Chamber Players. That'll be in a couple weeks. But this first show features the Chamber Orchestra of Louisville playing Joseph Suk's Serenade and Tessa Lark soloing with the Louisville Orchestra. That's Sundays at 5, Concerts from the Commonwealth, here on 90.5 WUOL. 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Kentucky ranks among the highest states in the nation for child abuse and neglect. You can help change that story by becoming a CASA volunteer advocate at casariverregion.org.
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0: full-blooded performance there from Eric Zuber. That was Frederick Chopin's Andante Spianato and Grand Polonaise here on 90.5 WUOL. I could listen to the music of Chopin all day, every day, especially when it's played like that. I'm Laura Atkinson. Hope you're doing well on this Tuesday afternoon. Happy to be with you. We've got Voices Carry coming up at 2 o'clock. 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
0: Christian Altenberger on violin now with the German Bach soloists, led here by Helmut Wenschermann. This is music that Mozart, as a young artist, as a young performer, would have premiered himself, his Violin Concerto No. 4 in D major on Classical Louisville.

0: The fourth violin concerto by Wolfgang Amadeus Mozart, played today by Christian Altenburger with the German Bach soloists Helmut Wintermann, was conducting. Thanks for tuning in to 90.5 WUOL Classical Louisville. I'm Laura Atkinson. We've got music for the guitar coming up.
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0: What a lovely piece. That was Beatrice by Edu Lobo, played by Plinio Fernandez on guitar on 90.5 WUOL Classical Louisville. 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
0: A postcard from Italy is coming up here on Classical Louisville, but first, this is the Dover Quartet, performing Ludwig van Beethoven's string quartet in C minor on 90.5 WUOL.

0: on 90.5 WUOL, Ludwig van Beethoven's String Quartet in C minor, Opus 18, number 4, played by the Dover Quartet, one of the top performing string quartets, in my opinion, in the world right now. I really enjoy their playing. I'm Laura Atkinson. 1:30 this Tuesday afternoon. It is warm outside, 90 degrees, partly sunny. Looks like we're staying around that temperature for the rest of the day, but the humidity is quite high. It'll reach about 92. 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This season's shows include The Barber of Seville, Cotton, Così fan tutte, and Salome. Ticket info at kyopera.org.
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0: When Felix Mendelssohn was young, he went to Italy, and this was no vacation, no small vacation. He ended up staying for 10 months. He started in Venice, made his way through Rome and Bologna and Florence, got to see the coronation of a pope, went to Naples, visited Pompeii, and finally returned to Germany. And his impressions from that trip were in the form of a series of watercolors and sketches and this symphony. Today, I've got Felix Mendelssohn's Italian Symphony, Symphony No. 4 for you, played by the Cleveland Orchestra with George Sell conducting on 90.5 WUOL.

0: A postcard from Italy from Felix Mendelssohn. That was his symphony number 4, the Italian symphony, written and inspired by his vacation, I guess you could say, his holiday to Italy all through the country, which lasted 10 months. And during that time, he collected sounds and sights and feelings of the Italian culture. That was George Sell with the Cleveland Orchestra on 90.5 WUOL Classical Louisville. I'm Laura Atkinson. Hope you're doing well this Tuesday afternoon. It is truly a warm day and extremely humid today. Right now, 90 degrees. Looks like we'll get temperatures up to 92 in a couple of hours. We get support for our music today from the University of Louisville. 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
0: I think sometimes for artists, the measure of success will come from right place, right time. So many careers have been really catapulted by just a moment of luck. And our next singer had several moments of luck throughout her career, but also had the goods to back it up. Elizabeth Schwarzkopf was one of the great sopranos from the 20th century, from Germany, who was pretty unrivaled with her kind of the sound that she could create, a very silvery tone, her impressive, almost flawless diction, and the way that she approached each aria, each character with a very kind of psychological depth and interpretation. Today, we'll listen to her singing the Velia lead from Franz Lehár's Merry Widow. She's joined by the Philharmonia Orchestra. Otto Ackermann conducts.

That was Elisabeth Schwarzkopf singing from Franz Lehár's The Merry Widow, the Vilja lead. She was joined by the Philharmonia Orchestra with Otto Ackermann. Schwarzkopf's brush with luck, I would say, came from her marriage. She was married to a man who was a pretty legendary record producer. His name was Walter Legge. And together, the two of them really shaped the sound of early 20th century vocal recordings, opera recordings, and really grew that repertoire for the world together. That was our Voices Carry pick today on 90.5 WUOL Classical Louisville. I'm Laura Atkinson. We get support from the University of Louisville and Louisville City FC, Louisville's professional men's soccer team, taking on the Birmingham Legion FC at Lynn Family Stadium Wednesday, July 29th at 7:30 p.m. with a pregame happy hour starting at 6 o'clock. Ticket details and more at loucity.com. A trip to Chicago now with Michael Abel's Winged Creatures. Here are the McGill brothers, Anthony on clarinet, Damari on flute, with the Chicago Youth Symphony Orchestra, led here by Alan Tinkman on 90.5 WUOL.

0: the McGill brothers back together again. Anthony on clarinet, Damari on flute, joined by the Chicago Youth Symphony Orchestra, the very place where they started their careers. Alan Tinkman was conducting in Michael Abel's Winged Creatures. This is 90.5 WUOL Classical Louisville. I'm Laura Atkinson. Very excited to present a new show to you this week, this Sunday, in fact. We've got a new program called Concerts from the Commonwealth. It's a chance to relive or catch some of the concerts you might have missed this past season in Louisville's classical season. And starting this Sunday at 5 o'clock, we'll hear from the Chamber Orchestra of Louisville with Yosef Sok Serenade, as well as Tessa Lark, the Kentucky violinist, soloing with the Louisville Orchestra. Sundays at 5 on 90.5 WUOL.
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0: Margaret Fingerhut is on piano now, and music that's been called A Gentle Conversation. This is the Eclogue by Gerald Finzi. The Chamber Ensemble of London joining her with Peter Fisher at the helm on 90.5 WUOL.

A gentle conversation indeed. That was Gerald Finzi's Eclogue. Margaret Fingerhut on piano with the Chamber Ensemble of London. Peter Fisher was conducting. 2:30 in the afternoon on this Tuesday. It is warm today, about 91 degrees right now. Partly cloudy skies outside, set to get up to about 92, but it feels more like 101 with high humidity. I'm Laura Atkinson. Kiana Dell on her way to take over in about half an hour. And then reminding you to join in on this Sunday for concerts from the Commonwealth. If you missed some performances in this past season in Louisville's classical scene, you can catch up with something that perhaps you missed or maybe you want to hear again. You can find out more about that online at lpm.org. Speaking of concerts that maybe you missed, it was pretty wonderful to know that the Louisville Ballet staged and performed this next work. So at least I've got the music for you if you missed the actual ballet. Here is Peter Ilyich Tchaikovsky's Swan Lake Suite No. 1. Today played by the National Ballet Orchestra, Pietro Gardra is conducting on 90.5 WUOL.

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3: 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Hope you're having a great Tuesday today. Really high UV out there. 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

0: The Kronos Quartet playing Crane by Mary Kumjian. 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
0: Here's the Capriccio Basel Baroque Orchestra playing the music of Georg Philipp Telemann. This is his Overture Suite, the Volker Overture.

Georg Philipp Telemann's Volker Overture, the Capriccio Basel Baroque Orchestra playing with Barthold Kjakin conducting. Camille Saint-Saëns coming up with a piano concerto, and on Crossfade, something that Classical and Chill's Maya Moon has shown to me. It's Pharoah Sanders on saxophone with Floating Points in the London Symphony Orchestra. 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Here's the first piano concerto of Camille Saint-Saëns, Aldo Ciccolini on piano with the Paris Orchestra.

0: The first piano concerto of Camille Saint-Saëns, pianist Aldo Ciccolini playing that music with the Paris Orchestra. I'm Kiana Dell, happy to be here with you on a Tuesday afternoon. 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
1: 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Nadia Boulanger, whose name means baker, was the most renowned music teacher of the 20th century. 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From Aaron Copland to Philip Glass, from Virgil Thompson to Astor Piazzolla. 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
0: I'm Kiana Dell, here with you till 6 o'clock today. And here's some music from Mikhail Glinka. This is Alouette.

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4: Public. Promises is the collaboration between ambient musician Sam Shepard, known as Floating Points, and saxophonist Pharoah Sanders. Pharoah Sanders had heard some of the Floating Points music and was enamored by it and decided to meet Sam Shepard over lunch, and eventually they collaborated on what would become a beautiful album. Shepard composed a lot of it, played a lot of the electronics on the album, and enlisted the help of the London Symphony Orchestra to play the arrangements. This is Movement 7 from the album Promises by Floating Points and Pharoah Sanders. Sally Herbert leads the London Symphony Orchestra.

Ambient music for you on Crossfade today, getting a little dreamy. That was the music collaboration between Floating Points and saxophonist Pharoah Sanders. That was Movement 7, the London Symphony Orchestra playing as well with Sally Herbert conducting. 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Here's music now from Giacomo Puccini. This is the intermezzo to Manon Lescaut, played by the Dresden State Orchestra.

Silvio Varviso led the Dresden State Orchestra. That was the intermezzo from Giacomo Puccini's Manon Lescaut on 90.5 WUOL. I'm Kiana Dell. I'm happy to be here with you on a Tuesday afternoon. I'm here with you till 6 o'clock today. Music from Gabriella, Lena, Frank coming up at the top of the 5 o'clock hour, followed by some music by Henry Hart, recently recorded by Rachel Grimes, a little local music in your future. Louisville Public Media is governed by a board of directors who provide organizational and financial leadership to our three stations. 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Michel Plasson leads the Toulouse Capital Orchestra. Here's the first L'Alsacienne Suite of Georges Bizet.

That was the Toulouse Capital Orchestra playing the first suite of La Lisienne by Georges Bizet on 90.5 WUOL. Music from Joseph Bologna coming up next. 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Ticket info for Disney's The Little Mermaid at derbydinner.com. Two violinists, Miriam Fried and Jamie Laredo, playing with the London Symphony Orchestra. Here's a symphony concertante for two violins by Joseph Bologna.

Music for not one, but two violins. Miriam Fried and Jamie Laredo playing those violins with the London Symphony Orchestra. Paul Freeman led them in Joseph Bologna's Symphony Concertante. This is 90.5 WUOL. I'm Kiana Dell. I'm here with you till Colleen Wheelahan joins you at 6. She takes you to the bandstand every weeknight at 8 o'clock. And tonight, music by Roger Boutry coming up.

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from Leyendas, an Andean walkabout. That was the sixth movement, Coquetios, from Gabriela Lena Frank, the Sphinx Virtuosi, playing with Damon Gupton conducting. Thank you for listening to 90.5 WUOL. Hope you're enjoying your Tuesday. I'm glad the sun is starting to peek out today. Here's some local music. Rachel Grimes recently recorded an album of arrangements of music by Henry Hart.

0: Henry Hart's Idlewild Mazurka, recorded and arranged by pianist Rachel Grimes on 90.5 WUOL, playing local music because of your support right here on Classical Louisville. I'm Kiana Dell, and a surprise from Joseph Haydn coming up next. 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
0: George Schulte leads the London Philharmonic Orchestra. This is the 94th Symphony of Joseph Haydn, his Surprise Symphony.

Joseph Haydn's biographer asked him a simple question. Did you write this to surprise or awaken the audience? And Joseph Haydn replied, no, but he was interested in surprising the public with something new. Hence the nickname the Surprise Symphony for his 94th symphony. We've just heard it played by the London Philharmonic Orchestra on 90.5 WUOL. Here's music now from Robert Schumann. Concert piece for four horns and orchestra, the Vogtland Philharmonic Orchestra playing with the horns of the Gewandhaus Orchestra of Leipzig.

Doran Solomon led the horns of the Leipzig Gewandhaus Orchestra with the Vogtland Philharmonic playing that concert piece for four horns and orchestra by Robert Schumann. This is 90.5 WUOL on your Tuesday. I'm here with you till 6 o'clock. 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More information on their Tuxes and Tails Gala at kyhumane.org. 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Here is the Royal Philharmonic Orchestra with the fourth Slavonic dance of Antonín Dvořák.

Gotta Have a Dance as we bring in the evening. That was Antonin Dvorak's fourth Slavonic dance, played by the Royal Philharmonic Orchestra. Antal Doradi conducting.

0: If you heard that while at home on this Tuesday evening, you're right where Mel Bonice expected you to listen to it. Written for salons, for playing in someone's home, music for an intimate setting. Versus Triste, Sad Lullaby. Miriam Barbeau-Cohen at the piano on 90.5 WUOL. I'm Colleen Wheelahan. This is Evening Classics.
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0: This week, Exploring Music is featuring the students of the legendary composition pedagogue Nadia Boulanger. Tonight, that includes music by Virgil Thompson, Robert Russell Bennett, Igor Markovich, Douglas Moore, and more. Exploring Music is weeknights at 9. Igor Stravinsky was not a Nadia Boulanger student, but they were friends for a good 50 years. And actually, she taught or oversaw the music education of Stravinsky's son. And she championed quite a lot of his music. This piece came from a commission from Sergei Diaghilev, the impresario of the Ballet Russe. The Pulcinella Suite is performed by the Avanti Chamber Orchestra.

0: Pulcinella, the mischievous servant figure in Commedia dell'arte, the improvisational Italian theater tradition, a sort of distant relative of Punch from Punch and Judy. The Pulcinella suite from a ballet by Stravinsky, Igor Stravinsky, was performed by the Avanti Chamber Orchestra.
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0: We're back into the home with music by Franz Schubert now, who was a teenager composing for the people immediately around him when he wrote this symphony, his second symphony. But to be fair, the Schubertiad, the household social circle gatherings that Schubert's family held, they were pretty legendary. This is Schubert's Symphony No. 2. The Berlin Philharmonic is led by Carl Böhm.

0: The Berlin Philharmonic, led there by Carl Böhm, in the Symphony No. 2 by Franz Schubert.
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3: L'Estro Armonico by Antonio Vivaldi was an early opus of Vivaldi's, but it's the collection that included his Four Seasons, his biggest hit, at least, that has lasted through the centuries. He put it out at 33, but it's only Vivaldi's Opus 3. So early in what he was publishing, just this massive breakout hit of a collection.

0: Mercury Baroque, led by Antoine Plante, in a concerto from L'Estro Armonico, the collection that also includes the Four Seasons, by Antonio Vivaldi on 90.5 WUOL. I'm Colleen Wheelahan. Of course, on Classical Louisville, we love sharing local music for you. All through August, you have the chance to relive some of the highlights from Louisville's classical season with concerts from the Commonwealth, beginning with the Chamber Orchestra of Louisville and Joseph Souk's Serenade, plus Tessa Lark soloing with the Louisville Orchestra. 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
0: The title of this piece by Clara Schumann is one that you have to be careful with the translation of, because it's called Four Fugitive Pieces. It doesn't mean that they're on the run. It's referring to the sense of something fleeting or passing quickly or elusive. Ephemera, emotions that appear and disappear, performed by Sarah Beth Briggs.

0: capturing feelings that are hard to hold on to. A set of pieces, four pieces, called Four Fugitive Pieces by Clara Schumann. Sarah Beth Briggs was at the piano.
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0: Sergei Rachmaninoff was not dying when he wrote his final orchestral work in 1940, but he does give it a sense of the life flashing before your eyes as it goes through Rachmaninoff's life. There's the lush romantic melodies that made him famous. There's Russian Orthodox chant, a deep influence, as well as the Dies Irae, Day of Wrath, medieval funeral chant that appears through so much of his music, plus a quotation from his own Symphony No. 1, a formative moment for him because that was a work whose failure had absolutely devastated him decades earlier. His symphonic dances are performed here by the ensemble who commissioned it, Eugene Ormandy leading the Philadelphia Orchestra.

written in 1940 for that very orchestra with that very conductor, the Philadelphia Orchestra led by Eugene Ormandy, performing Sergei Rachmaninoff's last orchestral work, his symphonic dances on Evening Classics.

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3: This is Evening Classics on 90.5 WUOL. I'm Colleen Wheelahan, and it's time for tonight's Bandstand selection. For the second time this week, and it's only Tuesday, that selection is a concerto. In this case, it was dedicated to Marcel Meul, who was one of the most important figures in the history of the classical saxophone. He really transformed the saxophone from just a military band instrument into a serious concert instrument. Composers of the mid-20th century wrote a lot of challenging repertoire for him and for his students, including this divertimento for alto sax and band by Roger Boutry. 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